George Frederick Handel's Concerto Grosso No. 12, Opus 6 in B minor. That was the Guildhall String Ensemble with that performance. Paul Nicholson conducting. There are a number of ways to stream BTPM Classical. We make it convenient for you on our website. 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You can listen to music like this next one here on BTPM Classical. Some music to bring you some joy here with the overture from The Barber of Seville. This is Gioachino Rossini's music from the Orpheus Chamber Orchestra.

0: There are those of us who cannot help but think of Elmer Fudd and Bugs Bunny when hearing that Rossini music. That's the overture from The Barber of Seville, played by the Orpheus Chamber Orchestra. I'm Genevieve Randall. It's great to be with you. This is the world's greatest music here tonight in Western New York and Southern Ontario on BTPM Classical. We've got a work coming up that first appeared on the album titled 1996 by Ryoichi Sakamoto. The title in Japanese is Bibo no Eozora, which is Blue Sky of Beauty. It was used in several TV and film projects, which made Bibo no Eozora pretty famous to some people. And then Angèle Dubaud decided to make a version for La Pietà and released it on her album Blanc, meaning white or pure. She decided to title the whole album that and chose every single track with the idea of having music for healing, which is because she put this album together after her journey with breast cancer. We'll hear Sakamoto's music, Bibo no Eozora, Blue Sky of Beauty, played by Angèle Dubaud and La Pietà, next.
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an interpretation of some music by Ryuichi Sakamoto titled Bibo no Eozora. That was La Pietà with violinist and director Angèle Dubois. Music like that can also be found on The Oasis each weeknight. 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Right now, it's the London Mozart Players here on BTPM Classical with a symphony by Georg Josef Vogler.

That is Georg Vogler's Symphony in G Major, and that was the London Mozart Players performing with conductor Matthias Bammert. Great music to listen to tonight here on this Thursday, and it's great to be with you. I'm Genevieve Randall. Join us again over the weekend. We've got all kinds of things for you to listen to. 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He's here from 9 a.m. to 1 p.m. on Saturdays. Next, we get to dance with Leos Janacek's Lockean Dances. Here's the Rotterdam Philharmonic Orchestra.

0: That's the Lockean Dances by composer Leos Janacek. You heard the Rotterdam Philharmonic Orchestra with conductor James Conlin. Stick around as we've got more music for you coming up, but make a quick note that BTPM Classical is making a switch coming up in the fall. We're moving from 94.5 to 88.7. 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
0: I'm Genevieve Randall. Hope that your evening is going well, perhaps packing up dinner, putting away leftovers while you listen to this piece for flute. Lisa Beznosiuk playing with the English Concert here on a Baroque Concerto by Antonio Vivaldi.

flutist Lisa Besnosiuk in the spotlight as Trevor Pinnock led the English concert there. That's a flute concerto in F major by Antonio Vivaldi. Great start to our hour here during the 9 o'clock hour on BTPM Classical on this Thursday. Thanks for hanging out with us. There was a composer named Emmanuel Chabrier who was hanging out with friends and had a couple of ideas for an operetta. So he sat down and played a few melodies at the piano, sang some songs, and the friends decided to work together on it a little bit. It surrounds King Ulf, that is a funny name because it is an opera buffa, who is looking for someone to execute as a birthday treat. Yeah, dark humor a little bit, but anyway, that was called L'Étoile, that opera or operetta, and we'll hear the L'Étoile Overture by Emmanuel Chabrier. Here is the orchestra of the Swiss Romande.

0: The overture from an operetta by Emmanuel Chabrier that's called L'Étoile. We heard the orchestra of the Swiss Romande there with conductor Naima Yervi. I'm Genevieve Randall. Coming up here on member-supported BTPM Classical, we've got a husband and wife duo. Now, this is not Tal and Grootheisen, also not Castellani-Andraccio duo. It is local, though. Not Sonny and Cher. You'll find out who it is.
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Baritone Malcolm Merriweather singing Winter Moon. That is music by Margaret Bonds with poetry by Langston Hughes. Ashley Jackson was accompanying our baritone there, Malcolm Merriweather. Glad you're with us here on BTPM Classical with another duo next. This is a married couple. I think you'll recognize their names. Joanne Folletta is the guitarist, and the clarinetist is her husband, Robert Alemany. This is the Arpeggione Sonata by Franz Schubert.

sonata by Franz Schubert. That was clarinetist Robert Alemany, accompanied by his wife, guitarist Joanne Folletta. That's a really fun recording to listen to here on a Thursday night on BTPM Classical. Music that you can also listen to from our website. 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Thanks for winding down your evening with us. A string quartet continues our hour with music by Franz Joseph Haydn, the father of the string quartet. This one is played by the Takács Quartet.

0: A recording from the Takash Quartet of some music by Papa Haydn. That was his string quartet in D minor. I'm Genevieve Randall. This is BTPM Classical. Marta Argerich is a powerful musician. Her skills are on display in a Debussy work that's coming up next here on Late Night. You'll be joined by Ed Simone here on BTPM Classical.
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4: Well, good evening. I hope your Thursday has been marvelous. I'm Ed Simone. Thanks so much for joining me for a couple of hours of classical music here on BTPM Classical. Tonight, we're listening to Claude Debussy's music, wonderful composer, one of my favorites. I hope you enjoy his music too. We'll start off with a piece that was written in the late 1880s, but only performed after Debussy's death. It was performed in 1919 in London. It's the Fantasy for Piano and Orchestra. It's in 3 movements. We're going to listen to the Staatskapelle Berlin. Daniel Barenboim conducting, Marta Argerich at the piano.

Marta Argerich at the piano, Daniel Barenboim leading the Staatskapelle Berlin in the Fantasy for Piano and Orchestra by Claude Debussy. Well, this is a march by Claude Debussy. We don't usually associate him with marches, but here it is. It's called a Scottish March on a Popular Theme. It was written for piano four hands in 1890 and then orchestrated about 20 years later. Evidently, a Scottish military man appeared at Debussy's flat in Paris and asked him to compose a march for his clan, the Ross clan. Debussy used woodwinds and trumpets to sub in for the bagpipes, and it's a great fun piece. Jean-Pascal Tortelier conducts the Ulster Orchestra.

A Scottish March on a Popular Theme by Claude Debussy. Jean-Pascal Tortelier led the Ulster Orchestra. Well, here is a piano trio in G written in 1880 when Debussy was in Italy living at the home of Tchaikovsky's old patron, Nadezhda von Meck. This is early Debussy, kind of trying to please the crowd. There's no tough harmonies or difficult rhythms. It's a pretty tuneful piece. Renaud Capucin on the violin, Edgar Moreau on the cello, and Bertrand Chamailloux at the piano.

0: Renaud Capuçon on the violin, Edgar Moreau at the cello, Bertrand Chamayou playing the piano in the Piano Trio in G from 1880 by a very young Claude Debussy. Well, in the next hour, we'll have more music by Debussy, including a piece for ballet set in ancient Egypt. I'm Ed Simone. Thanks so much for sharing your Thursday night with me here on BTPM Classical.
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0: Well, thanks for joining me for another hour of Claude Debussy's music. That's whose music we're exploring tonight, the wonderful French impressionist composer. Didn't believe that this symphonic form had any relevance to his time. Never wrote a symphony. Wrote lots of tone poems and sonatas and various other pieces. Like this. This is a cello sonata that Debussy composed in 1915. This is the Debussy we know, dark and thorny passages leading to beautiful, tranquil flights, and it's a real workout for the cellist. Debussy dedicated the sonata to his wife, Emma. Mark Haimovitz is the cellist, Marek Odama on the piano.

Beautiful, complex, although brief, cello sonata by Claude Debussy. Matt Hemovitz was the cellist, Mari Kodama on the piano. Well, in 1909, Debussy was named to the board of directors of the Paris Conservatory, and one of his duties was to write pieces for exams taken by the students. And this was a piece that was part of the clarinet exam for conservatory students. It's called the Première Rhapsody, the First Rhapsody. It's a challenging exam for a clarinetist, to be sure. Debussy wrote it originally for piano accompaniment, but orchestrated it in 1911. Jean-Pascal Tortelier again leads the Ulster Orchestra. Christopher King is the clarinetist.

Christopher King, passing his Paris Conservatory clarinet exam there in the First Rhapsody by Claude Debussy, the Ulster Orchestra, Jean-Pascal Tortelier. Let's listen now to six antique epigraphs that Debussy wrote for a piano duo in 1914. Each of the epigraphs evokes an antique theme, invoking Pan, god of the summer wind, for a nameless tomb, so that this night might be propitious for the dancer with cymbals, for the Egyptian woman, and to thank the morning rain. Paul Lewis and Stephen Osborne are the pianists.

Music originally written to accompany some erotic poetry, but then converted into six antique epigraphs for piano duo by Claude Debussy. Paul Lewis and Stephen Osborne were the pianists. Well, we'll wrap things up tonight with a piece that we've actually played on Sunday Morning Classics a while back, but it's a popular piece by Debussy, although it has an interesting history. This is Debussy's answer to the Canadian dancer, and a rather scandalous one, Maud Allan, and her request for a ballet about a woman of ancient Egypt who sacrifices herself to the god Amun-Ra. It's a stormy, emotional piece, and Debussy wasn't happy with it and put it aside, never finished it. He planned to scrap it, but it was preserved, completed, and orchestrated by his friend and colleague Charles Coquelin in 1913. And it's named for the sacrificial character herself,

The Royal Concertgebouw Orchestra and the Netherlands Radio Chorus, Ricardo Chailly conducting, Comma, a piece by Claude Debussy and Charles Coquelin. It was first heard in Paris in 1924, but the ballet wasn't performed as a dance work until 1947 at the Opéra Comique. Well, that about does it for me. I'm Ed Simone. Thanks so much for sharing your Thursday night with me. I hope you enjoyed exploring Claude Debussy's music this evening. I'll be back again with you on Sunday morning. In the meantime, don't go away. More wonderful music, as always, right here on BTPM Classical. Thanks so much for listening.

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1: Oh, it's a good-looking Friday. Good-looking Saturday, too, actually. Good morning. I'm Mark Swartz. A little patchy fog in the southern tier this morning. Otherwise, a sunny one. Highs in the low 80s. Overnight, upper 50s to low 60s. Tomorrow, mostly sunny. Low 80s again. Still warm on Sunday, but showers and thunderstorms here and there. 67 right now in Buffalo. Jamestown at 62. 19 Celsius in Toronto. We have a focus year to check out this morning, about 625. 1959 is what we'll be looking at. Right now, we're going to hear a little J.S. Bach.

The Academy of St. Martin in the Fields, Neville Mariner conducting the Allegro movement from the Brandenburg Concerto No. 3 by J.S. Bach, BTPM Classical. 6:07, it's Friday, therefore we'll be checking in with Stratton Rawson and Richie English at 10 this morning, entering music at 10, which you can listen to on your smart speaker by telling it to play BTPM Classical. Here's the Berlin Philharmonic Prelude to Act 1 of Lohengrin, 1850 opera by Wagner.

0: Klaus Tennstedt with the Berlin Philharmonic. The prelude to Act 1 from Lohengrin by Richard Wagner, BTPM Classical. Good morning, I'm Mark Swartz. Coming up on 6:18, sun's up officially at 6:20 today and sets at 8:18, and we'll see plenty of it after a little patchy fog in the southern tier this morning. A sunny one, highs low 80s, low 80s tomorrow with mostly sunny skies, and warm on Sunday as well, but showers and thunderstorms. Focus year 1959. It'll be coming up just a few minutes after Scott Joplin, which is right after this.
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3: 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What could be better?

William Appling with Scott Joplin's Magnetic Rag on BTPM Classical. It's time for our focus year. 1959 is the year we are looking at. That was when a first U.S. stamp cost 4 cents. Gasoline was about 25 cents a gallon. A movie ticket, $1. And federal minimum wage, $1 per hour. Alaska and Hawaii became the 49th and 50th U.S. states that year. The original Barbie debuted. She wore a black and white striped swimsuit with a choice of blonde or brunette hair. The aluminum Christmas tree introduced that year. Sorry, Charlie. 1959 saw Gigi sweep the Academy Awards. 9 Oscars, including Best Picture. One bittersweet fact, Buddy Holly, Richie Valens, and J.P. Big Bopper Richardson died in a plane crash on February 3rd in 59, the day now referred to as the day that music died. Words that first appeared in print that year, happy hour, soul music, spandex, and personal computer. Really, way back then. 1959 movie premieres included Sleeping Beauty, North by Northwest, Ben-Hur, and Some Like It Hot. And hits on the radio in 59, Smoke Gets in Your Eyes, Put Your Head on My Shoulder, The Battle of New Orleans, and Mac the Knife. And our music focus for 1959 is on Czech conductor, cellist, composer Christian Benda. He was born July 1st that year. He's a descendant of the Benda dynasty of Bohemian musicians, a direct descendant, in fact, of 18th century composer Jiří Antonín Benda. And here is Christian Benda conducting the Prague Chamber Orchestra, Jiří Antonín Benda's Symphonia No. 5.

0: Prague Chamber Orchestra with Christian Benda conducting the Symphonia No. 5 by Jerzy Antonín Benda on BTPM Classical. 6:40, a little patchy fog in the morning, and otherwise a mostly sunny day. Highs in the low 80s, overnight lows upper 50s to low 60s. Another good one tomorrow, mostly sunny, low 80s. Still warm on Sunday with highs in the low 80s, but showers and a chance of thunderstorms moving in. 67 right now in Buffalo, 19 Celsius in Toronto, Jamestown 62 Fahrenheit.
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The Ulster Orchestra, a work by Debussy from 1910. Title translates to More Than Slow. And we heard it on BTPM Classical. Good morning, I'm Mark Swartz. We're about 14 away from the Morning Toast, our daily celebration. A birthday to celebrate today. Great music for your Sunday brunch. Baroque music. Bach, Vivaldi, Handel, Scarlatti, and more. Suzanne Bona has that from 11 to 1, Sunday Baroque. Check it out. Here's the London Philharmonic, the Francois Overture, 1890 music by Edward Elgar.

0: BTPM Classical with Leonard Slatkin and the London Philharmonic 1890 Concert Overture by Edward Elgar, the Froissart Overture. I'm Mark Swartz. We're in the mid-60s this morning around town, 17 Celsius in Toronto. Some patchy fog starting out in the morning, especially in the southern tier. Otherwise, a sunny, good-looking today and tomorrow as well. Highs both days in the low 80s. And still warm on Sunday, but showers and thunderstorms moving in. Well, it's Friday. That means we'll be checking in with Richie English and Stratton Ross in 10 o'clock this morning, entering music. And the morning toast is next.
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0: This is the Morning Toast. He was only 61 when he passed away 11 years ago and was one of Hollywood's most distinctive and admired film composers. Today, we remember James Horner on the anniversary of his birth, August 14th, 1953. Some of the great movies he wrote music for: Aliens, Field of Dreams, Star Trek II, and Titanic. And we're going to hear music from two others of his, featuring Apollo 13 music, and then Legends of the Fall. Our toast to James Horner.

Angèle Dubois with La Pieta, the Ludlows from Legends of the Fall, and before that, the main title and Lunar Dreams from Apollo 13, both music from James Horner, the late great film composer. Our morning toast for James Horner, remembering him on his birthday. He was born August 14th, 1953. 7:12 now, BTPM Classical. Good morning, I'm Mark Swartz. Thanks for listening. 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We'll let you know the exact date once we get it. But wherever we are on FM, you can always stream us. 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

Jean-François Palier with the Palier Chamber Orchestra. Concert of Trumpets for the Festival on the Canal of Versailles. The music of Michel Richard Delalande on BTPM Classical. 7:21, a little patchy fog around this morning. Otherwise, sunny today, highs in the low 80s. Overnight, upper 50s to low 60s. Tomorrow, another good one, mostly sunny, low 80s. Showers and thunderstorms moving in on Sunday, but still on the warm side, highs around 80. Right now it's 20 Celsius in Toronto, 64 Fahrenheit in Jamestown, 66 in Buffalo. Off to school request coming up in about 8 minutes. It's at 7:30. Taking us to that, music from a comic opera written by a 15-year-old back in 1825. Felix Mendelssohn's The Overture from The Marriage of Camacho.

0: Klaus-Peter Fluhr with the Bamberg Symphony Orchestra, the overture from The Marriage of Camacho by Felix Mendelssohn on BTPM Classical. I'm Mark Swartz, off to school request next.
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0: In 2001, Ludovico Einaudi put out his solo piano album, I Giorni, or The Days. And 14 years later, 2015, Angèle Dubois with La Pietà recorded a cover of the title track. And that is our request this morning. It's from Sandra in Williamsville, who says, it's beautiful, soothing morning music.

La Pietà with Angèle Dubois, I Giorni by Ludovico Einaudi. Our off from school request this morning from Sandra in Williamsville. Thank you, Sandra. Can always depend on Sandra for good requests here. And how about you? 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

It's the final piece in a set of six romances by Tchaikovsky, None But the Lonely Heart, from late 1869. Beautiful version there, duet by violinist Daniel Lozakovich and Stanislav Soloviach at the piano on BTPM Classical. I'm Mark Swartz. It's 7:40. We're in the mid to upper 60s around town, 20 Celsius in Toronto. Little patchy fog for the start. Otherwise, a mostly sunny, nice day, low 80s. Same tomorrow, sunshine, low 80s. And showers and thunderstorms on Sunday, again in the low 80s. All right, we're going to jazz it up a bit. Leonard Bernstein's Prelude, Fugue, and Riffs.

Well, if that doesn't get you going, I don't know what will. The very versatile composer, conductor, pianist Leonard Bernstein, that was his 1949 music called Prelude, Fugue, and Riffs. And Benny Goodman playing clarinet there with the Columbia Jazz Band, Bernstein conducting. On BTPM Classical. Good morning, I'm Mark Swartz. It's 7:48. And for something completely different, check out Sacred Classics Sunday morning from 7 to 9. It's the world's greatest choral music with Ed Simone. Sunday, 7 to 9 in the morning here on BTPM Classical. Here's the Czech Philharmonic now, the Moldau by Bedřich Smetana.

0: Rafael Kubelik with the Czech Philharmonic. That's the Moldau from Mavlast, My Homeland, by Bedřich Smetana from 1874 on BTPM Classical. I'm Mark Swartz, 2 hours away from Entering Music with Richie English and Stratton Ross at 10 o'clock this morning. And right after the break, music from a very nice cello concerto. Some patchy fog starting things out in some spots, otherwise sunny, highs low 80s, overnight lows upper 50s to low 60s, again low 80s tomorrow with sunshine, Sunday, yes, low 80s, but showers and a chance of thunderstorms. Right now, Toronto at 21 Celsius, 65 Fahrenheit in Jamestown, and 69 in Buffalo.
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The Lovely Romance by Karl Stamitz, second movement from his Cello Concerto No. 2. Christian Benda, the cellist there with the Prague Chamber Orchestra on BTPM Classical. I'm Mark Swartz. It's 8:09. Well, if you're traveling out of town this weekend, driving out of town, and you're listening to BTPM Classical and the signal starts to fade, don't give up on us, baby. 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Here's the Orpheus Chamber Orchestra.

0: Raymond Burley with a performance of Six Airs from Mozart's Magic Flute, excerpts from that by Fernando Sor on BTPM Classical. Well, good morning. I'm Mark Swartz. It's 8:19, and it's a good-looking day. Upper 60s right now, low 70s, 21 Celsius in Toronto. Heading up to the low 80s today. Tomorrow as well, both days under sunshine, and showers and thunderstorms on Sunday with highs in the low 80s.
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Violinist Giuliano Carmagnola with Andrea Marcone and the Venice Baroque Orchestra. 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I'm Mark Swartz. Joanne's Classical Corner is now at a new time, now at 9:30 in the morning. Two supremely gifted musicians associated with different musical spheres.

Paul McCartney and Stevie Wonder respected each other's artistry. And going back about a century earlier, Johann Strauss Jr. and Johannes Brahms likewise admired and respected each other's work. Strauss was the foremost composer-conductor of public entertainment music, ballroom waltzes, polkas, marches, quadrilles, etc., while Brahms belonged principally to the world of the concert hall, chamber music society, conservatory-minded musical culture. In 1892, Johann Strauss Jr. dedicated a work to his friend, Johannes Brahms. Be embraced, you millions.

0: Nicholas Arnoncourt with the Berlin Philharmonic. Be embraced, you millions. Waltz by Johann Strauss Jr. on BTPM Classical. It's 8:41. Good morning. I'm Mark Swartz. Good looking day ahead. Highs in the low 80s. Tonight, upper 50s to low 60s. Again tomorrow, very nice. Low 80s, mostly sunny. Showers and thunderstorms on Sunday. High once again in the low 80s. Right now, 22 Celsius in Toronto, 66 Fahrenheit in Jamestown, 71 in Buffalo. And straight ahead, intro and variations on a Swedish air by Bernard Heinrich Roussel. Emma Johnson will be playing clarinet with the English Chamber Orchestra. After this.
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She's been described in the UK's press as Britain's favorite clarinetist. Rightfully so. After listening to that, Emma Johnson, the clarinetist, with Jan-Pascal Tetolier, the English Chamber Orchestra, Intro and Variations on a Swedish Air by Bernard Heinrich Kussell on BTPM Classical. Coming up on the Mozart Block, 9 o'clock, 5 minutes away. Tomorrow's opera at 1 o'clock in the afternoon, Gounod's Faust. And right now, Sergei Rachmaninoff, played by Jan Leschetsky.

0: Jan Liszewski with a prelude by Sergei Rachmaninoff, BTPM Classical. 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Half hour from now at 9:30, it's Joanne's Classical Corner with Joanne Folletta from the BPO. And Entering Music in an hour with Richie English, Stratton Rawson at 10, and the Mozart Block next.
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0: Mark Swartz here. Good morning. Happy Friday. Well, a lot of folks who are not classical music fans recognize the music in today's Mozart Block at 9 o'clock, kicking off the workday. It's been used in TV, advertising, a perfect intro to an upscale party, formal dinner, aristocratic setting, or a humorous contrast between cultured music and on-screen chaos. It's eine kleine Nachtmusik, a little night music, and it was used in the movie Amadeus as well. Today we hear it performed by the Orpheus Chamber Orchestra.

Kicking off our Friday workday, the Mozart block at 9 o'clock. Eine kleine Nachtmusik, a little night music by Mozart, performed there by the Orpheus Chamber Orchestra on BTPM Classical. I'm Mark Swartz, Joanne Folletta from the Buffalo Philharmonic, stopping by at 9:30, Joanne's Classical Corner coming up. And of course, entering music at 10 this morning with Richie and Stratton. Well, you may have heard that we'll be switching to 88.7 in the fall, but no matter where we are on FM, we're always streaming in many ways, like online at btpm.org/classical. A little Chopin right now, Arthur Rubinstein playing the Scherzo No. 1.

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3: This is Joanne's Classical Corner with Joanne Folletta from the Buffalo Philharmonic. I'm Mark Swartz. Joanne, we have a composer discovery today.
4: Yes, Rudy Stefan, who was born in 1887 and occupies one of the great what-if stories in 20th century music. His surviving output is remarkably small, yet many music historians regard him as one of the most gifted German composers of the generation between Strauss and Alban Berg. His career was cut short when, at the age of 28, he was killed in action during World War I. In 1905, Rudy was 18 and he was finally able to persuade his parents to allow him to study music at the conservatory. He went to Frankfurt, then to Munich. Although he was taught by several respected teachers, it appears that he shunned formal compositional study and followed his own instincts. Early works tended to be song settings and chamber music, but from 1908 on, his works were conceived on a much larger scale, like an opera called Father and Son, a ballad for tenor and orchestra called Love Spell, and the first of his pieces called Music for Orchestra in 1910. Rudy Stefan left only a few works. However, his music is in fact some of the greatest late Romantic work. He was influenced both by the music of Richard Strauss and the Impressionism of Debussy, but also the more modern music being premiered at that time, such as Alban Berg and Igor Stravinsky. Yet Stefan's music sounds distinctly his own. It is emotionally charged harmonically, adventurous, and highly refined in terms of its orchestration. His greatest achievement is probably his two-act opera, The First Man. After the fall of the Weimar Republic and the political turmoil of the 1920s and 30s, Stefan's works were neglected. Many of his works were published in the 1920s, but the majority of his manuscripts and fragments of works in progress were destroyed in the Second World War. Some of his works have survived. His very powerful 20-minute music for orchestra

The First Man has been performed very little since its premiere, but it did get a performance in 2021 in the Royal Concertgebouw Orchestra. We need to hear more of his music. It is really stunning. Let's listen to an excerpt from Rudy Stefan's Music for Violin and Orchestra.

Oleg Kaitani with the Melbourne Symphony Orchestra. Music for violin and orchestra by Rudy Stefan. Our composer discovery today, Rudy Stefan, lived from 1887 to 1915. And we heard it on Joanne's Classical Corner with Joanne Folletta from the Buffalo Philharmonic. Hear the replay of the program this evening at 6:30 here on BTPM Classical. And Joanne's Classical Corner is presented by Hospice and Palliative Care, Buffalo.

Collegium Musicum 90, conducted by Simon Standage. Overture number 6 by Thomas Arne, BTPM Classical. Thomas Arne, considered to be part of the late Baroque and early classical periods. But if you want straight Baroque, a solid 2 hours of it, we have Sunday Baroque. Check it out this week from 11 to 1. I'm Mark Swartz, entering music with Stratton Rawson and Richie English coming up at 10. Right now, the Rayfon Williams English Folk Song Suite, performed by the London Symphony.

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Good morning, I'm Mark Swartz. 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

0: This fall, Friday Night Lights will be on BTPM PBS Channel 17. 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
3: Welcome. I'm Stratton, and I'm a lifelong listener to classical music.
4: And I'm Richie. I'm a lifelong composer and pianist.
3: We've been doing this program long enough now, Richie, that there are certain themes that we have that we keep coming back to them. One of them is what I call the composer's lot is not a happy one. And I wondered, how do we know this? Well, one of the ways we know it is you are a composer. But there are other ways. And the way that I know it is because of a memoir I've read. And I wonder if you've read any memoirs by composers, too, and gotten the same idea about the particulars of what it's like to be a composer. My memoir is The Memoirs of Hector Berlioz.
4: Oh, wow.
3: That romantic firebrand.
4: Firebrand, drama of the highest order. Berlioz's writing, I've never encountered a person, any author, that can make every sentence so utterly filled with drama in my entire life. There's no other way to put it. I was trying to find another superlative, something less banal than the word drama, but that's just, in the purest, most unadulterated form, drama is what Berlioz did.
3: He had an eagle's beak for a nose, his hair, he had the most lustrous and the largest sense of hair. It was like a lion's mane, but it always looked like he'd been electrified as though he'd been hit by lightning. And he was slim all his life, like Franz Liszt. So he was this presence always.
4: And he brooded.
3: Did he ever? Did yeah. He,
4: in all of his pictures, he had the greatest brood face that I've ever seen in my whole life.
3: But yeah, but his memoirs are a thing of delight. This is a man who delights in telling you his story. And the other wonderful thing about his memoir is it's all true. The man did not have a dishonest bone in his body.
4: Yeah, he just dressed it up in flaming red and...
3: Well, that's how he lived it.
4: Flamboyant purple and just garish green.
3: That was his mental costume.
4: Best word I ever heard to describe Berlioz is Babylonian.
3: Now, you have one. It's X-Ray by Ray Davies. A supposed autobiography, but...
4: unauthorized autobiography. And Ray Davies, for those who might not know, is the front man of the band The Kinks.

0: And one might be wondering, well, why are you talking about a British invasion band on this show? Well, I like talking about great composers. And Stratton and I love talking about people that are a little offbeat. And one thing that people don't know is that Ray Davies, in addition to pumping out hit after hit after hit, was also the first composer of a rock opera. It was not, in fact, Tommy by The Who that was the first. That was the one that made it to America first.
1: Right.
0: It was, in fact, Ray Davies who composed the first rock opera. And it was called Arthur or The Decline and Fall of the British Empire.
1: And it was supposed to be for a play that would go on television with the BBC that would be written in part by Ray Davies to accompany this essential rock opera. It was based on his in-law.
0: Yes.
1: Arthur, a good Brit. It's a tale of Britain before World War II, after World War II, and all the way up to the 1960s.
0: Ray was obsessed with middle-class British living.
1: Yes, he was.
0: That's what spoke to him. He found nostalgia to be something that was cathartic to write about. And he explored it at every juncture that he possibly could. And his autobiography, by the way, he calls it an unauthorized autobiography, which I love. His autobiography is absolutely off the wall.
1: I have to say, the reason we're talking about it is it's one of the great musician memoirs ever written, just like Berlioz is.
0: So it's not enough for Ray Davies to write an autobiography. No, no, no. He sets his autobiography in a dystopian version of Great Britain, like a fallen version of the British Empire. And he sets up the situation whereby he's going to be interviewed by this young upstart journalist who is meeting with this old fogey songwriter and
1: right.
0: visits their studio, which is a real studio, by the way, in Britain. It's called Conk.
1: Yeah.
0: And visits this man named Raymond Douglas. And so his autobiography is found in the narration of Raymond Douglas. And he talks about everything factually, but he does it with the same splendor, the same glorious smarminess that Berlioz does. I think that these two would have gotten along.
1: Can you find a passage that would best illustrate the kind of writing that goes into this?
0: Certainly I can.
1: I'll bet.
0: Let me set the situation okay. up for you first. Ray Davies has just had his first major hit, which is, of course, You Really Got Me.
1: Oh, right.
0: And he's talking in this portion I'm going to read for you to a man named Eddie Kasner, who is trying to obtain the publishing to all of the Kinks' future songwriting. Eddie Kasner asked me to his office. Kasner was short and so stocky in stature that he was almost square-shaped. Raymond, he said, You Really Got Me has been to the top and is starting to do very well for us all over the world, and soon it will be released in America, and we anticipate that it will be just as successful over there. Now, and this was like an order, now we need a follow-up single immediately. Kasner opened a door to a little reception room with an upright piano. He spoke in his Austrian refugee accent that bore a strong resemblance to Peter Sellers in Dr. Strangelove. And as I sat down at the piano stool, I had Eddie's life story echoing around in my head. He was standing next to me with his hand firmly on my shoulder. I started to play the chords to a song I had been writing called All Day and All of the Night. Now Kasner was in full flow, speaking loudly above my stabbing piano chords. It was as if I was providing a melodramatic accompaniment to the silent movie of Eddie Kasner's life. This is Eddie Kasner talking. Raymond, I will make you wealthy beyond your wildest imagining, but first we must sort out your management situation. I looked back over my shoulder to see Larry at the doorway. Eddie's right. It's a miracle you've managed to get this far. If it hadn't been for Eddie and me, you and the group would be out in the street now instead of coming off a number one single. Eddie is about to make you an offer so generous that you will find it difficult to believe. Kasner butted in before Larry had a chance to continue. £40. I was confused. £40? Larry reiterated. £40. A week. Kasner's eyes glinted at the sound of money. 40 pounds a week for life, if and only if you sign all your songs over to Kasner Music. I understood Larry's desires. Fame, money, success, recognition, these were all normal to me. But as I looked over at Eddie Kasner, past those thick, horn-rimmed spectacles, there was a completely empty look in his eyes.
1: Oh.
0: It was the look of a man who had been exposed to extreme suffering and whose soul had been punished to the point where all feelings for the rest of humanity had been squeezed out of him.
1: Question for you. Did he make him richer than his wildest dreams?
0: No. No, he didn't. It wound up turning into a legal battle of the ages, actually. Ah. Ray is a very interesting
1: obviously,
0: man.
1: Yeah. What amazes me about X-Ray is that here was a song composer who was actually interested in what those songs were doing to the people who were listening to them.
0: Yes, yes. Ray was a huge observer of humanity. That's what I love about Ray Davies as a composer. Now, you have picked a banger. Why have you picked the Berlioz?
1: Well, because I love his music. Loving his music, I wanted to know about him, and he reveals himself in these memoirs. He fell in love with an 18-year-old pianist by the name of Marie Mauque. She and Hector became engaged. Marie's mother was outraged because she thought, that guy is like crazy. And she said, he has to prove himself. And indeed, he said, if I win the Prix de Rome that says I'm the best young musician in all of France, and then I have to live in Rome and write in Rome, will you believe me that I am serious about becoming a great composer? And so Madame Mauque had to consent. Okay, if you win the Prix de Rome, I'll approve this marriage. And he won the Prix de Rome, and he headed off to Rome, but headed off in the knowledge that he knew he could now marry his Marie. And he got to Rome and he waited. He waited for the letters from Marie telling him that it was all set, that when the 2 years was over, he could come back and they would be married. But the letters never came. They never came, and he began to stew. What is going on? What is going on? Then he thought to himself, I have to find out. So he started out. He got to Florence, and he fell ill in Florence. And while he was there, he writes this. On my way through Florence, I was confined to bed for a week with a sharp attack of quinsy. When I was allowed out for the first time and went to the post office to see if there were any letters, the packet which was handed to me contained one written with such vulgar effrontery and so wounding to a man of my age and disposition that a terrible change came over me as I read it. It was a letter from Madame Mauque, Marie's mother, informing him that Marie had married Camille Pleyel.
0: Ouch.
1: So what did Berlioz do? He continues, two tears of rage started from my eyes, and instantly I knew my course. I must go post-haste to Paris and there kill without compunction two guilty women and one innocent man. As for subsequently killing myself, after a coup on this scale, it was the least I could do. And by the way, he means it.
0: He's not messing around.
1: He's not messing around. My plan of campaign was formed in a few minutes. They knew me. They would be expecting me to come back. Therefore, I must take every precaution and go in disguise. And for the rest of the day, he hunts out a milliner to make him a maid's costume so he can appear at the door as a maid and then throw off his costume. He buys two revolving pistols so he can kill them, all three of them, and then kill himself with strychnine. He gets that. And he's on the mail coach at 6 o'clock out of Florence on his way back to Paris to do the deed. He didn't. He didn't. By Nice, he became sick again.
0: It was the 19th century.
1: Yeah, he was beyond himself.
0: I think it goes without saying that these two autobiographies are must-reads. It doesn't matter what genre of music you prefer. If you are a lover of music, if you are an appreciator and an aficionado of art, these two are must-reads. We have a question for you now. What is a book either about music or by a musician that you love? And why? And share some favorite passages. Stratton, how can we do that?
1: You do that by emailing me. The address is srawson@wned.org. That's srawson@wned.org. I'm Stratton.
0: And I'm Richie.
1: Thank you for entering music with us.
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0: Leonard Slatkin with the St. Louis Symphony Orchestra. The beautiful Nocturne from Alexander Borodin's String Quartet No. 2. I'm Mark Swartz, BTPM Classical switching up. 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

Simon Rattle with the City of Birmingham Symphony Orchestra, Country Gardens, 1918 by Percy Grainger, on BTPM Classical. Ah, these pleasant days and evenings. Great to be out on the river or lake, boating around, doing a little fishing. Flutist Jean-Pierre Rampal would be doing that during the summer weeks and months, if he was still with us. Passed away in 2000 at age 78. But oh yeah, he was a boater, fisherman,

0: 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First movement from the Flute Concerto in B-flat by Joseph Pla. I'm Mark Swartz. Marty Wimmer's coming up at 11 with excellent Friday midday music. He'll kick things off with music by Bach. And we have great music all weekend long, like sacred classics, the world's greatest choral music. Ed Simone presents that 7 to 9 Sunday morning here on BTPM Classical.
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I'm Mark Swartz. Let's make way for Marty Wimmer. He's up next. Have a great day and a great weekend.

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On BTPM Classical, we've just heard a beautiful air from the Orchestral Suite No. 3 in D by Bach. That was the Orpheus Chamber Orchestra. And with that, good morning. I'm Marty Wimmer following Mark Swartz here at BTPM Classical. Well, next we have a beautiful suite of music by Edvard Grieg. Here is his Lyric Suite, Opus 54. It's in four parts, concluding with the famous March of the Trolls.

0: ending with the famous March of the Trolls. That was the Lyric Suite, Opus 54 by Edvard Grieg. Gerard Schwartz led the Seattle Symphony. If you've ever been chased by trolls, that would be your background music. I mean real trolls, not like trolls on the internet. Marty Wimmer with you here on BTPM Classical. 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

Sonata for Two Violins in F by Telemann. That was Music of the High Riverbank, Musica Alta Ripa, performing. I'm Marty Wimmer. If you'd ever like to learn a little bit more about composer Georg Philipp Telemann, check out his Born on This Day video on the Buffalo Toronto Public Media YouTube channel. In fact, there will be a new one tomorrow on the life, music, and legacy of composer Samuel Coleridge Taylor. Look for it tomorrow. Well, here is the music by Haydn. He wrote more than 50 piano sonatas. Here is the number 36 in C-sharp minor performed by Emmanuel Axe.

0: Music by Haydn, his piano sonata number 36 in C-sharp minor. That was pianist Emmanuel Ax. I'm Marty Wimmer. We'll take a short break now, and then we'll hear theme music from one of my favorite movies of all time, not only for the movie, but for the memory I have attached to it.
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on BTPM Classical. We've just heard the main theme from the film On Golden Pond, music by Dave Grusin, performed there by the Cincinnati Pops. That's wonderful music, and I have a great memory attached to it. When I was a senior in high school, that movie came out, and my grandmother hadn't been to the movies in probably decades, but she really wanted to see that movie because it included some old-time movie stars, you know, Henry Fonda and Katharine Hepburn. So I went with Grandma to a movie. We had like a little date. And it was really the last time we spent any real time together because she didn't live much longer after that. So I always think of my grandmother and that nice day that we had when we went to go see the film On Golden Pond. I'm Marty Wimmer with you here on BTPM Classical. Well, next we have music by a composer whose name I'm not sure I've ever mentioned on the air here at BTPM Classical, the Scottish composer and pianist Frederick Lammond. He was a piano student of the great Franz Liszt and a fine composer, and here is his work called Overture from the Scottish Highlands, music by Frederick Lammond.

0: Overture from the Scottish Highlands, music by the Scottish composer Frederick Lamond, performed by the BBC Scottish Symphony Orchestra, led by Martin Brabbins. I'm Marty Wimmer. It's time now for a short break, and then we'll begin the noon hour with Albie Noni.
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We heard the ensemble, La Serenissima. Well, have you had the chance to check out the BTPM Classical blog? 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It's presented by the Toronto Symphony Orchestra. Thank you, TSO. Well, next we have a big orchestral showpiece for you. You might think you're at the ball field and the BPO is performing or something. This is the famous 1812 Overture by Tchaikovsky.

0: concluding with 16 cannon shots, we've just heard the thrilling 1812 Overture by Tchaikovsky. George Schulte led the Chicago Symphony. I'm Marty Wimmer. We'll take a short break now, and then we'll hear music by the father of the Concerto Grosso.
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Trio Sonata in C by Arcangelo Corelli. That was the English Concert. Arcangelo Corelli, sometimes called the father of the Concerto Grosso. You knew there had to be one, right? I'm Marty Wimmer with you here on BTPM Classical. Well, next we're going to hear a great piano work by Chopin. Here is pianist Stephen Huff performing Chopin's Barcarolle in F-sharp, Opus 60 on BTPM Classical.

0: Chopin, his Barcarolle in F-sharp, Opus 60, performed by pianist Stephen Huff. Chopin has one of our Born on This Day videos. If you'd like to find out a little bit more about his life and music, check it out. 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I'm Marty Wimmer. We'll have some music featuring the trumpet coming up after a quick break.
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Sinfonia in D con tromba, or with trumpet, music by Torelli. In that performance, the trumpet player was Peter Liner, working with the European Chamber Soloists. I'm Marty Wimmer, the big one, coming up at 1 o'clock today. And to take us there, we're going to hear an opera overture by Emmanuel Chabrier. Here is the overture to his opera, Gwendoline.

music by Emmanuel Chabrier. That was the overture to his opera Gwendoline, performed by the Orchestra of the Swiss Romande, led by Naima Yerby. And of course, you know that we bring you opera overtures, suites, and various other selections from operas all week long here at BTPM Classical. But every Saturday afternoon at 1 o'clock, we bring you a full opera from start to finish. Tomorrow's opera is Gounod's Faust. I'm Marty Wimmer. We'll take a short break and then enjoy today's big one at 1.

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2: 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What will it be today? A major symphony? A brilliant concerto? Some other wonderful surprise? Let's find out. Here's host Marty Wimmer.
3: And today, it's a brilliant concerto and a wonderful surprise. We're really on a roll this week, playing works we haven't played in a long, long time or ever on the Big One at One. And today, it's the Piano Concerto No. 2 in F, Opus 35 by Anton Rubinstein. I don't ever recall playing this for you on the Big One at One. Anton Rubinstein lived from 1829 to 1894. He was one of the 19th century's most important pianists. He was also a composer and conductor, and he was the founder of the St. Petersburg Conservatory. We're going to hear this piano concerto today, played by pianist Joseph Banowitz, working with the Czech Philharmonic Orchestra. It's the Piano Concerto No. 2 by Anton Rubinstein, today's Big One at One on BTPM Classical. Enjoy.

0: And that was today's Big One at One on BTPM Classical. We've just heard the Piano Concerto No. 2 in F, Opus 35 by Anton Rubinstein, performed by pianist Joseph Banowitz, and the Czech Philharmonic led by Alfred Walter. I'm Marty Wimmer. If you'd ever like to write to me about the Big One at One, my email address is mwimmer@btpm.org. Please join me Monday for another Big One at One. In fact, let's make it a plan. Monday at One.
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Oh, what a lovely echo. Hola, o que bon echo. Music by Orlando de Lassus, performed by the Empire Brass. Orlando de Lassus was a great composer of the 1500s, the Renaissance era. And if you like music that goes back to the Renaissance and even earlier to medieval times, you'd enjoy our weekly early music program here on BTPM Classical called Millennium of Music, hosted by Robert Aubrey Davis. It airs Sunday nights beginning at 11 o'clock, right after Pipe Dreams. I'm Marty Wimmer. How about some Mozart? Here are three German dances.

Three German Dances by Mozart. That was the Orpheus Chamber Orchestra. And if you like Mozart, join Mark Swartz for the Mozart Block at 9 o'clock weekday mornings here on BTPM Classical. I'm Marty Wimmer. Here is the Eastman Wind Ensemble, led by Frederick Fennell, in music by Wagner. We're going to hear Elsa's Procession to the Cathedral from Lohengrin.

0: music by Wagner. We've heard Elsa's Procession to the Cathedral from Lohengrin. Frederick Fennell led the Eastman Wind Ensemble. I'm Marty Wimmer. It's a Friday coming up on about 2 o'clock here in the Eastern Time Zone, which means if you're at work, your workday is headed in towards the finish now and headed toward the weekend. And we're going to begin the next hour with something beautiful and peaceful by Gabrielle Fauré.
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Pavan, a haunting work by the French composer Gabriel Fauré. We heard the Boston Pops, led by John Williams. I'm Marty Wimmer, with you until 3 o'clock this afternoon here at BTPM Classical. Stratton Rawson will be in at 3. He's here until 6 o'clock. Then it's Genevieve Randall from 6 until 10. And then tonight on Late Night from 10 until midnight, it's Richie English. We have some Handel for you next. Here is a violin concerto in B-flat.

0: Violin Concerto in B flat by Handel. The violinist, Simon Standage, working with the English Concert, led by Trevor Pinnock. And if you like music by Handel, Bach, Vivaldi, Telemann, other Baroque composers, join us for 2 hours of Baroque music every Sunday beginning at 11 a.m. with Sunday Baroque, hosted by Suzanne Bona. I'm Morty Wimmer. More music after this.
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On BTPM Classical, that was an opera overture, the overture to the comic opera The World on the Moon, or Il Mondo della Luna, by Haydn. 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And remember, BTPM Classical brings you a full opera every Saturday afternoon at 1 o'clock. Tomorrow's opera is Gounod's Faust. Debussy wrote an orchestral work called Image for Orchestra. It's in three big sections. We're going to hear the middle section now, inspired by Spain. Here is Iberia from Image for Orchestra by Debussy.

0: Iberia from Image for Orchestra, music by Debussy. Legendary recording there, Fritz Reiner leading the Chicago Symphony. Well, you may have heard that BTPM Classical will be changing on your good old-fashioned radio dial. We've been at 94.5 for years and years, and coming this fall, we'll still be here, just down the dial a little bit, at 88.7. So bear that in mind as the summer fades and we move into the fall. We'll let you know exactly when the switch happens. We're going to hear some music by Samuel Barber coming up next.
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pianist Lara Downes performing Waltz from Souvenirs, music by Samuel Barber. I'm Marty Wimmer. Stratton Rawson will be in at 3, and to take us there, we're going to hear some fun music by Johann Nepomuk Hummel, one of my favorite names in music history. Here is a movement from his famous trumpet concerto in E.

a movement from the Hummel Trumpet Concerto in E, music by Johann Nepomuk Hummel, performed there by trumpeter Wynton Marsalis and the English Chamber Orchestra, led by Raymond Leppard. Well, Stratton Rawson is in next on this Friday afternoon. I'm Marty Wimmer. I'll be back again tomorrow morning, beginning at 9. Have a great Friday night.

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A Polonaise, a Polonaise for violin and orchestra by Schubert starts us out this Friday afternoon. The St. Paul Chamber Orchestra was led by the violin soloist Pinchas Zukerman here at BTPM Classical. By the way, did you hear Entering Music earlier today at 10 a.m.? If you missed it, you can hear it again at 10 p.m., but I have a suspicion you may be active or inactive. 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Just click on it, and there is a cache of all the old BTPM Entering Musics. So there's a way to hear it whenever you need to hear it. And by the way, spread the word. If you know someone who takes the music they listen to seriously, then they should be listening to Entering Music. You'll do them a favor. You'll do yourself a favor, because I know you take music seriously, and Entering Music is for you. Right now, let's enter a little music by Johann Sebastian Bach.

0: The French Suite No. 6 in E by Johann Sebastian Bach, played by Andras Schiff, the apostle of Bach in our time, here at BTPM Classical.
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the overture to the opera, The Jumping Frog of Calaveras County. You know that. It's a famous short story by Mark Twain, and it's become an opera by American composer Lucas Foss. We heard the overture played this afternoon by the Manhattan Chamber Orchestra, Richard Alden Clark conducting. I wish we could see productions of it all over the place. It's well within the purview of an opera company right here in Buffalo doing it, or Glimmerglass, or Toronto. It's a great comic opera. But right now, it's Friday afternoon. We have to get move on. This is Friday afternoon, after all. So here is George Ionescu's Romanian Rhapsody number 2.

What a splendid ending to the Romanian Rhapsody No. 2 in D by George Ionescu. The Scottish National Orchestra played it for us under the direction of Nemi Yarvi here at BTPM Classical. Now, a flute concerto by Leopold Hoffmann. Leopold Hoffmann was a contemporary of Haydn's, and his work was so good that it was often confused with Haydn's works. And it was such that we have spent a good amount of time untangling what is Hoffmann's and what is Haydn's. And we've come to the conclusion that this flute concerto in A we thought was Haydn's is really by Leopold Hoffmann.

0: What a wonderful work that is, the Flute Concerto in A by Leopold Hoffmann. The Nicholas Esterhazy Sinfonia was under the direction of Bela Drahos, and Kazunori Seo was the flute soloist. Ah, an international cast bringing it to us here at BTPM Classical.
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another Polonaise this afternoon, one even more famous than the Polonaise we began with by Schubert. This is the famous Polonaise number 3 in A, known as the Military Polonaise by Frédéric Chopin. Played for us this afternoon by the great Maurizio Pollini, I should say. The late Maurizio Pollini died last year. The Clarinet Concerto number 3 is follows. It's by Carl Stamitz, and Sabina Meyer is the clarinet soloist.

0: clarinet soloist Sabina Meyer. My, she is good. She is so good. And she helped bring to life that clarinet concerto, the third by Carl Stometz. The Academy of St. Martin in the Fields backing her up, leading that ensemble, Iona Brown, this Friday afternoon here at BTPM Classical.
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I love that work. It's a Friday afternoon work, isn't it? We'll have to hear it every Friday afternoon. Get you up and out and on your way. Shepherd's Hay, the name of that work by Percy Grainger, played for us by the BBC Philharmonic, Richard Hickox conducting. Appearing in my Instagram feed for the last 2 days, I re-experienced better than I was able to do 2 days ago. The eclipse that just happened, the total eclipse of the sun. So I thought I should memorialize it by introducing you to, or reminding you of, the Helios Overture, or the Sun Overture by Carl Nielsen, which begins in the quiet of an eclipse.

The Helios Overture by Carl Nielsen here at BTPM Classical, played for us by the Danish National Symphony Orchestra. Gennady Rozhdestvensky on the podium here at BTPM

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A work for piano by English composer Arnold Bax called Apple Blossom Time. Eric Parkin, the pianist, played it for us. I wonder, though, as lovely as apple blossom time is, better is apple ripe time, I think. And we're approaching apple ripe time right now, aren't we? And nothing is as American as apple pie, except an ear of corn on the cob, of course, because apples are immigrants. They weren't here. They came here with French Jesuits who brought seeds and seedlings in the 1590s. And in 1620, those pilgrims, stout pilgrims, came with apples and apple seeds. But those apples and apple seeds and seedlings were not yet ready to provide the necessary vitamin C to keep half of the pilgrims alive in their first.

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And absolutely, truly, nothing is as American as the sour cranberry.

0: Now that's celebratory music if I ever heard it. The Sinfonia in C by Antonio Caldara, played for us by the ensemble La Serenissima. Adrian Chandler led the ensemble. He's also founder of La Serenissima. And you heard it here at BTPM Classical. You'll hear it nowhere else. Nope. 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

0: A lot of music to keep us moving in this edition of On Our Way Home, beginning with the toccata from the Organ Symphony No. 5 by Charles-Marie Vidor, Simon Preston, the organist. And then we heard the largo movement of the Concerto for Four Violins by Pietro Locatelli, La Serenissima, the ensemble of record. And then the romanza from the Piano Concerto No. 2 by Nikolai Bittner. The London Philharmonic Orchestra and Jeffrey Tozer, pianist, did that for us, bringing us to the conclusion, an Allegro Spirituoso from the Symphony in C by Paul Dukas of Apprentice fame. The French National Orchestra was led by Leonard Slatkin in that performance. But there is always music to be heard. Coming up at 6, of course, it's The Oasis, followed by Joanne's Classical Corner. But right now, let's see what happens.
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two cellists, appropriately enough, playing Falling in Love Again by Friedrich Hollander for us. Sheku Kanamason and Hannah Roberts, the cellists. 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

The Keyboard Concerto in G by C.P.E. Bach, Carl Philipp Emanuel Bach, played by the Friends of Philippe, Les Amis de Philippe. Rémy Luguière was the harpsichordist in that recording. Those who are always calling me and saying, where is the harpsichord? Please take note. Now, The Poet and the Peasant, an overture by Franz von Suttner.

0: What a wonderful old war horse that is. The Overture Poet and the Peasant by Franz von Suppé, with a glittering performance by the Vienna Philharmonic Orchestra, Zubin Mehta conducting here at BTPM Classical. Genevieve Randall will take us through. The Oasis is next here at BTPM Classical, a service of Buffalo Toronto Public Media.
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0: That's an Andante from a symphony by Alexander Scriabin, performed by the Buffalo Philharmonic Orchestra. Before that, we heard a Canadian folk song with the Inuit Hunting Song by Derek Healy, Musica Intima performing that. A couple of others before that here for the Oasis. Hope you found that music relaxing and enjoyable here on BTPM Classical. I'm Genevieve Randall with you. It's great to share this music with you. We've got a number of ways to do that. And one of those, if you've got a wireless Wi-Fi speaker, if you look for BTPM Classical in the tune-in section of your wireless app, you will find us and you can listen that way.
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4: This is Joanne's Classical Corner with Joanne Folletta from the Buffalo Philharmonic. I'm Mark Swartz. 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
5: Yes, Rudy Stefan, who was born in 1887 and occupies one of the great what-if stories in 20th century music. His surviving output is remarkably small, yet many music historians regard him as one of the most gifted German composers of the generation between Strauss and Alban Berg. His career was cut short when, at the age of 28, he was killed in action during World War I. In 1905, Rudy was 18 and he was finally able to persuade his parents to allow him to study music at the conservatory. He went to Frankfurt, then to Munich. Although he was taught by several respected teachers, it appears that he shunned formal compositional study and followed his own instincts. Early works tended to be song settings and chamber music, but from 1908 on, his works were conceived on a much larger scale, like an opera called Father and Son, a ballad for tenor and orchestra called Love Spell, and the first of his pieces called Music for Orchestra in 1910. Rudy Stefan left only a few works. However, his music is in fact some of the greatest late Romantic work. He was influenced both by the music of Richard Strauss and the Impressionism of Debussy, but also the more modern music being premiered at that time, such as Alban Berg and Igor Stravinsky. Yet Stefan's music sounds distinctly his own. It is emotionally charged harmonically, adventurous, and highly refined in terms of its orchestration. His greatest achievement is probably his two-act opera, The First Man. After the fall of the Weimar Republic and the political turmoil of the 1920s and 30s, Stefan's works were neglected. Many of his works were published in the 1920s, but the majority of his manuscripts and fragments of works in progress were destroyed in the Second World War. Some of his works have survived. His very powerful 20-minute music for orchestra, the opera The First Man, has been performed very little since its premiere, but it did get a performance in 2021 in the Royal Concertgebouw Orchestra. We need to hear more of his music. It is really stunning. Let's listen to an excerpt from Rudy Stefan's Music for Violin and Orchestra.

Music for violin and orchestra by Rudy Stefan. That was the Melbourne Symphony Orchestra performing, part of some composer discovery there on Joanne's Classical Corner. Joanne's Classical Corner is presented by Hospice and Palliative Care Buffalo. If you want to learn about even more composers, get closer to music, and hear Stratton Rawson and Richie English's thoughts about music and its role in our lives, check out Entering Music. You can hear that tonight at 10 p.m. In the meantime, how about some piano music? This is the great Murray Pariah with a keyboard sonata by Domenico Scarlatti.

7 so that you'll be ready when that switch comes this fall. Here's a symphony next. This one is from the English composer William Boyce. Neville Marriner leads the Academy of St. Martin in the Fields.

The keyboard sonata in A major by Domenico Scarlatti. That was Murray Pariah playing his music here on BTPM Classical. I'm Genevieve Randall. BTPM Classical has been a longtime tradition here in Western New York and Southern Ontario, bringing you classical music for 50 years now. But there is a big change coming your way. So if you've been a longtime listener on 94.5, notice that coming up this fall, we will be moving. 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

That's a symphony by a British composer who wore a powdered wig that had a similar style to Princess Leia's hair. That is the composer William Boyce. Not even kidding if you Google him and look him up. There's a stark similarity there. That was the Academy of St. Martin in the Fields performing, the great Neville Marriner conducting with that recording. This is BTPM Classical. Thanks for choosing us here on a Friday as we make our way into the weekend. We've got a piece of music next that was discovered shortly after World War II. And maybe that explains why this symphonic prelude is listed in some websites as being written by Anton Bruckner or, quote, his entourage. What on earth does that mean? Well, it may have actually been written by a student and not Anton Bruckner, or one scholar thinks it was written by Mahler, or perhaps it was sketched by Bruckner as a kind of orchestration exercise for a student, making it a kind of collaborative project. Whoever it is by, we will hear this symphonic prelude, maybe by Anton Bruckner, played by the Bamberg Symphony Orchestra.

0: The Symphonic Prelude in C minor, attributed to Anton Bruckner. That was the Bamberg Symphony Orchestra playing Bruckner's music there. Perhaps Bruckner. Thanks for listening to BTPM Classical. There is much more of the world's greatest music yet to come in the next hour. We'll feature a Canadian violinist who is playing a romance by Beethoven. There's a married couple playing a march for piano four hands. If you want more symphonic music as the weekend comes about, we've got on Saturday night 4 full hours of symphonies on Saturday Night Symphonies, starting at 8 p.m. until midnight. It's 2 hours of the New York Philharmonic and 2 hours of the Chicago Symphony. 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
0: I'm Genevieve Randall. It's great to be with you on this Friday evening. Beethoven wasn't too lucky in love, but he did write 2 romances for violin and orchestra. We'll feature Jacques Israelievich here with the Toronto Symphony Orchestra with the romance number 1.

The violinist you just heard featured there was born in France in 1948. He played violin in Chicago as well as St. Louis before becoming the Toronto Symphony Orchestra's longest-serving concertmaster. That is Jacques Israelievich, heard in that recording with the Toronto Symphony Orchestra, Gunther Herbig conducting. That's the Romance No. 1 by Ludwig von Beethoven. If you've just joined us, welcome. Glad you heard a little bit of that music. There is much more to come. You have found the world's greatest music here on this Friday on BTPM Classical. Yara Tal and Andreas Gerthuizen played as a piano duo at a recital once, and that's what they thought it would be, but it became a thing. They've recorded a number of piano duos, including this characteristic march by Franz Schubert.

0: Duo Tal and Gruithuisen playing A Characteristic March by Franz Schubert. Having to share one piano bench there for that duo, I'm Genevieve Randall. Glad that you're sharing music with us here on BTPM Classical, a member-supported station, because sharing is caring, and sharing at a public radio station means sharing in the support. 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We've got a Jean Sibelius work coming up from a historical play. We'll hear a ballade from the King Christian II Suite. That's the Finnish Radio Symphony Orchestra performing here in just a few moments.
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You just heard the Finnish Radio Symphony Orchestra, Nicholas Collin conducting, a ballade from some incidental music. It was written for a play, a product of a friends group, actually, that included Norwegian painter Edvard Munch, Swedish writer August Strindberg, the Finnish composer Jean Sibelius, and Swedish novelist and playwright Adolf Powell. Now, those last two, Jean Sibelius and Adolf Powell, got together for this historical play about King Christian II. Jean Sibelius music here tonight on BTPM Classical. Antonio Casimir Cartellieri wrote this next one, both Italian and Polish in background. We'll hear his Symphony No. 1 from the Evergreen Symphony Orchestra.

0: Symphonic music to accompany you on this Friday night, perhaps a night of relaxing or just reading a book. Glad to have you with us. I'm Genevieve Randall, and this is BTPM Classical. We've got more to come tonight, but if you join us again over the weekend, perhaps join us tomorrow. You could be listening in the afternoon with Carl Lamb right after the opera. Carl is here until 8 p.m. as you do your chores, maybe some grocery shopping, or how about more relaxing? Let's relax as we listen to a great trombone player here, playing some music by a fellow trombonist, Arthur Prior, made a great arrangement of the Bluebells of Scotland. That's coming up next from Christian Lindberg and Roland Pontinen.
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The Bluebells of Scotland. That was trombone player Christian Lindberg, accompanied by Roland Pontinen. That was written by Arthur Pryor, who also played the trombone. He made a couple of different arrangements, actually, showing off the true skills of a great trombone player in his music. Thanks for listening to BTPM Classical. I hope that you continue to listen even after we make a switch. We are switching from the 94.5 signal over the airwaves to 88.7. That gets started this fall. But of course, if you're listening on your smart speaker or through the BTPM Listen app, you don't have to change a thing. We'll just celebrate next here. 50 years of music here on BTPM Classical with Johann Svensson's Carnival in Paris. Ole Christian Rode is the conductor with the Trondheim Symphony Orchestra.

0: Carnival in Paris. That's music by Johann Svensson. You heard the Trondheim Symphony Orchestra. We've got an overture by Wagner from one of his operas coming up in the next hour here on BTPM Classical. We've also got the opera broadcast happening tomorrow. Every Saturday at 1 p.m. we bring you an opera. This week it's Charles Gounod's Faust. Would you make a deal with the devil for youth and love? And what happens if you do? 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
1: 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We'll arrange to have it picked up, get top dollar for it, and invest the funds back.